This is Akashvani. The news read by Tanvi Khurana. Prime Minister Narendra Modi will hold talks with the acting president of Venezuela, Delcy Rodriguez, in New Delhi today. The discussions will involve the full spectrum of India-Venezuela relations and explore avenues for further cooperation in the areas of energy security, trade and investment, pharmaceuticals, healthcare, transportation and renewable energy. Ms. Rodriguez arrived in New Delhi yesterday on a five-day visit to India. She is accompanied by a delegation comprising of several ministers. The delegation will visit several sites connected with energy, pharmaceuticals and auto sectors to gain insights into India's technological and industrial capabilities and to also explore opportunities for collaboration. Prime Minister Narendra Modi has stated that yoga is gaining tremendous popularity across the world. In a social media post, the Prime Minister said he will join the first World Yogasan Sports Championship 2026 virtually today. The championship will be held in Ahmedabad, Gujarat. Mr. Modi said the platform has brought together yoga enthusiasts from across the world. United Kingdom Secretary of State for Foreign and Commonwealth Affairs Yvette Cooper

arrived in New Delhi last night on a two-day official visit to India. Ms. Cooper is scheduled to call on Prime Minister Narendra Modi today. She will also have a meeting with External Affairs Minister Dr. S. Jaishankar this evening. The Ministry of External Affairs said her visit will provide an opportunity to further strengthen the India-UK Comprehensive Strategic Partnership. Union Home Minister Amit Shah will chair 73rd plenary session of Northeastern Council NEC in Shillong, Meghalaya today. The Ministry of Development of Northeast Region said that the session will discuss and deliberate on progress made by the CM high-level task forces constituted for critical sectors of regional development. During the session, presentations will be made on tourism, agriculture and horticulture, investment promotion, self-reliance in milk, eggs, fish and meat, sports promotion, economic corridor development, infrastructure and connectivity, and handloom and handicrafts. Union Minister for Development of Northeastern Region, Donor, Jyotiraditya Sindhya, Minister of State for Donor, Sukanta Majumdar, Governors and Chief Ministers of all the 8 Northeastern states, other members of NEC and senior officers of central and state governments will be present at the meeting. Varanasi, the parliamentary constituency of Prime Minister Narendra Modi and one of the world's oldest living cities, is once again set to witness a historic international event. After successfully hosting G20 meetings, Varanasi will now host the second meeting of the BRICS Culture Working Group today and tomorrow. Representatives from 11 countries, including China, Brazil, Egypt, Ethiopia, and Indonesia, will take part in this meeting. The meeting will bring together senior diplomats, policymakers, and cultural experts. A total of 21 people lost their lives after a fire broke out at a guest house in the Malviya Nagar area of New Delhi yesterday. Delhi police said the deceased includes 9 Indian nationals and 12 foreign nationals. The police informed that a total of 49 persons were admitted to various hospitals for treatment, of which 21 succumbed to their injuries. The police said a case has been registered and an investigation is underway. They further informed that Lovekesh Bajaj, the owner of the building in which the fire broke out, has been detained. Meanwhile, Delhi Chief Minister's office said the lapses that culminated in the tragic fire at the guest house will be examined with utmost seriousness and accountability will be fixed wherever it lies. External Affairs Minister Dr. S. Jaishankar co-chaired the 10th India-Lao PDR Joint Commission meeting with Deputy Prime Minister and Minister of Foreign Affairs of the Lao People's Democratic Republic, Thongsavan Phumihan, in New Delhi yesterday. In his remarks, Dr. Jaishankar said India and the Lao PDR share close civilizational ties reflected in their common heritage of Buddhism and the Ramayana. And that is the end of this news bulletin.

The Indian Navy invites online applications from unmarried male and female candidates for 10+2 BTEC cadet entry scheme, permanent commission. Last date for submission is 18 June 2026. For more details, visit www.joinindiannavy.gov.in. The Indian Navy, combat ready, cohesive, Atmanirbhar, safeguarding seas for a Viksit Samriddh Bharat. Join Indian Navy.

All right, friends, if that song reminded you of someone, trust me, you're definitely not alone. Because you see, music has a beautiful way of bringing memories back, doesn't it? Well, we spend so much time chasing big moments in life. For example, that perfect vacation which we were dreaming of, right? Success, celebrations, and beautiful places, of course. But have you ever noticed something? Sometimes the place is ordinary, the plan isn't perfect, and nothing extraordinary is happening. Yet somehow it still becomes one of your favorite memories. And you know why? Because of who you were with. You see, a cup of coffee tastes better with the right conversation. A simple drive feels memorable with the right person. And even ordinary moments somehow become special when shared with people who genuinely matter. So yeah, happiness is not always about where you are or what you have. Sometimes it's simply about who

you share it with. And you know what? The next song coming up says exactly the same thing, that sometimes happiness is simply about who you share life with. Released in the year 2023, Who You Share It With by Layup is one of those songs that quietly stays with you because it feels honest and deeply relatable. So wherever you're right now, maybe traveling, relaxing, working, or simply taking a small pause from the day, here's a song that might remind you of someone special or maybe just make you appreciate the people who make your life feel a little lighter, little happier. Well, this is Who You Share It With. Enjoy the music. Stay tuned. 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

Welcome back, friends. And if you just joined us, today we are celebrating the birth anniversary of the legendary singer S.P. Balasubramaniam, a voice that

Hello listeners, welcome to Namaste, Hello, Aadab. You are listening to Akashvani Hyderabad FM Rainbow 101.9 and I am RJ Aishwarya, happy to be spending this time with you. You know, I've been thinking about something lately. Most of us have a half-finished hobby in our lives, right? Have you observed this? Like, some of us wanted to learn guitar, some wanted to dance, some would have started learning a new language as well. And then comes a break. You know why? Because we got busy with jobs, college, responsibilities, and now we don't even have time for our favorite hobbies. But even today, whenever we see someone doing that online, you know, we say, maybe someday I'll relearn. Some people are even more dramatic, you know, they say, maybe in my next life. I've been finding this so much on Instagram nowadays, by the way. But are you really sure you're gonna get another life? And with that thought, here's a beautiful song coming your way. Stay tuned to Akashvani Hyderabad FM Rainbow 101.9.

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I am RJ Aishwarya. So today, if you've missed what we're talking about, we were talking about half-finished hobbies and how we tend to leave them behind due to responsibilities. See, there was a time, no, when you were genuinely excited about learning that skill, right? It could be painting, dancing, writing, photography, cooking, or something completely different. Whatever it was, there was a point in your life when the thought of doing it itself made you happy, right? Or it's possible that you didn't love it back then. But today, every time you see someone sing, dance, or play an instrument, something inside you still lights up, isn't it? Maybe because it's not hobbies that leave us. They just wait for us to come back. Who knows? And here is something I've noticed. You know, when we stop doing a hobby, we often tell ourselves, no, that we're not doing it because we don't have time, we don't have enough time, we don't have enough money, or whatever it is, we give some reasons, right? But somehow, we still find time to scroll through videos of other people doing exactly what we once wanted to do. We watch them sing, paint, dance, travel, or create things and think, I wish I had time, I wish I could do that. Please remember, that feeling is not jealousy at all. It's just a reminder of something we genuinely loved. So, here's the song. Sit back, relax, and enjoy this wonderful song on Akashwani Hyderabad FM Rainbow 101.9.

0: Dear listeners, you are tuned into Akashvani Hyderabad, FM Rainbow 101.9. It's 20 minutes past 11 by the studio clock. Well, you're listening to Namaste, Hello, Adab. And for now, you'll be listening to a special feature in English because we are celebrating 90 years of Akashvani. And in this feature, the script and voice is given by Ritika Naidu and Ram Charan.
1: This is Akashvani. What I just said is not merely a line. It's a sound woven into the soul of India, a memory carried across generations. It's a familiar sentence, sound, and a fond memory.
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2: And a very warm welcome to everyone tuning in for today's show. Today's feature is a celebration of something deeply special. It is a tribute to the voices that comforted us, the songs that stayed with us, the programs that inspired us, and the memories that continue to echo somewhere between sound waves and silence.
1: 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I am your host, Ritika Naidu.
2: And I am Ram Charan, and for the next few minutes, let us journey together through time, through sounds, and through the unforgettable memories of our dear Akashvani.
1: And what better way to begin this celebration of 90 glorious years than with a song that perfectly captures the spirit of joy, unity, and togetherness. Dear listeners, let's start today's special journey on a cheerful note with Celebration by Kool and the Gang. Because today truly is a celebration of memories, music, and the timeless legacy of Akashvani.

0: Back then was a time when news through paper traveled slowly, when letters took days to arrive and telephones were a luxury reserved only for a few. It was a time when distance often separated people from information. Then something extraordinary happened and voices could travel across cities, music could reach homes hundreds of miles away, and a single announcement could unite millions of listeners at the very same moment.
1: That's right, Ritika. Before notifications and streaming platforms became part of our everyday routine, it was a sound of the radio that connected India. A sound that entered homes quietly every morning. It played softly in the background while mothers cooked in the kitchen, while fathers unfolded newspapers, and while grandparents rested in shaded verandas, and while children rushed to school adjusting heavy bags on their shoulders. It lived in the rhythm of ordinary days.
0: True, Ram. Today, everyone has separate screens. But back then, one voice connected everybody in the room. I remember how during the long summer afternoons, old film songs floated through open windows. Grandparents carefully turned the antenna searching for a clearer signal. Families waited eagerly for their favorite weekly programs. And listeners recognized presenters not by faces, but by voices they grew up hearing.
1: Also, do you remember how every evening people gather around large wooden radio sets? Children sat quietly to hear stories and families paused to listen to news bulletins. You know, villagers then solely relied on radio for weather updates, farming information and important public announcements.
0: Absolutely. With the radio, a new chapter began.

0: not just in broadcasting, but in the history of a nation learning to listen together. And somewhere along the way, radio stopped becoming just a device and it became a shared experience that brought people together.
1: And this journey officially began in 1927, when private radio clubs in Bombay and Calcutta began experimental broadcasting in India. For many people, it felt almost magical. Voices floating through the air, music traveling invisibly across space, and stories arriving without letters. It was something people had never experienced before. Very soon, broadcasting started to prove that it was not merely for entertainment, but was also a powerful medium capable of informing, educating, and uniting people. Recognizing this importance, the Government of India took over the broadcasting operations in 1930 under the name Indian State Broadcasting Service. Later, a new chapter had begun on June 8th in 1936, when the Indian State Broadcasting Service was officially renamed to All India Radio.
0: Do you know, Ram, shortly after that, over time, India desired for a name that sounded closer to its heart, a name rooted in its own language, culture, and spirit. It longed for a name that felt more familiar, more Indian, and thus emerged the word Akashvani, meaning the voice from the sky.
1: And what a powerful name that was.
0: Absolutely. Because Akashvani soon became far more than just a broadcasting network. It became an emotion, a trusted voice during times of joy and uncertainty, a companion to lonely evenings and peaceful mornings, a bridge connecting cities to villages and generations to memories. For millions across the country, Akashvani was not simply a radio, but was the sound of India itself.
1: Totally agreed. As years moved forward, Akashvani became the living voice of a nation that was itself finding its identity. Akashvani did not merely witness history, but carried it too. In an era before screens refreshed every second, this became the window to the world. What made Akashvani extraordinary was not merely its reach, but its reliability.
0: For millions of Indians, especially in rural areas, Akashvani became the most trusted source for news and public information. During times of national importance, people would gather around radio sets almost ceremonially. Neighbors visited each other's homes to listen to important announcements. Tea stalls turned up the volume so that entire streets could hear. Railway stations echoed with news bulletins. In villages, radio sets were often placed in common gathering spaces where everyone listened together.
1: When India stood at the threshold of independence, it was radio that carried the emotion of that historic moment into homes across the country. In the decades that followed, Akashvani continued to accompany the nation through wars, elections, natural disasters, political transitions, scientific achievements, and moments of collective celebration.
0: Not just that, you know, Ram, for countless families, even today, the day often begins with devotional hymns, classical ragas, and news bulletins.
1: Exactly. Also, throughout the day, there are educational broadcasts, agricultural programs, literary discussions, interviews, drama features, and music too.
0: And during festivals, Akashvani transformed completely, didn't it? Homes filled with devotional songs, festive greetings, cultural specials, and music that brought entire communities together.
1: Absolutely. Somehow, the radio always seemed to be understood the mood of the nation.
0: That's true. Because during moments of grief or tragedy, even the tone of the radio changed.
1: Yeah, on those times, it spoke gently, carefully, almost as though it was comforting an entire country together.
0: In some way, through every

0: every phase of history, Akashvani was always there, speaking gently to an entire nation. Akashvani's role extended far beyond just news. It became one of India's greatest classrooms without walls. Educational programs reached students in places where schools, teachers, and learning resources were limited. Broadcast lessons helped children and learners continue their education from distant towns and remote villages. Health awareness camps informed people about hygiene, nutrition, vaccination, and public welfare, while special programs guided citizens through the many social and developmental changes taking place across the country.
1: For farmers too, it became a trusted companion in the fields and an essential guide in everyday life. Agricultural broadcasts carried weather forecasts, crop guidance, irrigation advice, information about seeds, market prices and seasonal farming practices directly to rural communities. Thus, even long before smartphones and internet access reached the villages of India, Akashvani brought valuable knowledge to farmers.
0: Also, you know what made Akashvani truly inclusive? Perhaps no institution preserved India's cultural diversity as beautifully and as consistently as Akashvani. India speaks in hundreds of languages and dialects, each carrying its own stories, traditions, music, and identity. Akashvani understood that India could never be spoken to in just one language or one voice. And so, it spoke to the nation in many voices.
1: Yes, from Telugu to Tamil, Bengali to Marathi, Assami to Malayalam, Kannada to Kashmiri, and Punjabi to Odia. Regional broadcasting became one of Akashvani's greatest strengths. Listeners did not simply hear information, they heard familiarity. They heard their own accents, their own idioms, their own music, and their own culture reflect back to them through the airwaves.
0: Through Akashvani, regional literature found a home on radio too. Poets recited their verses. Writers discussed stories, society, and social change. Folk traditions that may otherwise have disappeared with time were preserved and shared with wider audiences. For many Indians, radio was their first classroom, their first theater, and their first concert hall. For many artists, singers, writers, and musicians, being featured on Akashvani was considered a milestone of immense prestige.
1: You know, Ritika, one of the most beautiful things about Akashvani was the variety it offered. From youth programs like Yovani to women-oriented shows like Sakhi Saheli, from soulful classical music broadcast in the early mornings to drama presentations that brought entire worlds alive through sound alone, Akashvani transformed every day listening into something unforgettable.
0: That's so true. And radio dramas especially had a magic of their own. Even without screens, without visuals, they still managed to create entire worlds inside the listener's imagination. They showed audiences the extraordinary power of storytelling, proving that voices, music, and even silence could paint pictures more vividly than screens ever could.
1: And perhaps that's why even today, podcasts and audio storytelling continue to thrive, because radio first taught generations the timeless beauty of simply listening.
0: Absolutely. And what Akashvani achieved was remarkable. It connected a country filled with different languages, cultures, and traditions using nothing but sound. If cinema gave India songs, radio gave those songs life.
1: Speaking of voices that unite people across borders, generations, and emotions, let's now listen to a song that became an anthem of hope, togetherness, and celebration around the world. Here is Vevan, Flag by Khan, a song that reminds us how music, much like Akashvani, has the power to bring people together.

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0: S.P. Balasubramaniam songs,
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0: Every era had its own soundtrack.
1: And perhaps that's why some songs stay with us forever. Not because we watched them, but because we heard them.
0: Over the decades, Akashvani gifted India some truly unforgettable programs that became a part of everyday life. There was Vividha Bharati, whose melodies filled homes across the country. Bhule Bisre Geet, bringing back the golden memories of old cinema, and Chaya Geet, whose songs gently accompanied quiet evenings.
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0: For the youth, there was Yuvani, giving young minds a voice of their own. 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
0: And of course, dear listeners, who can forget the magic of live cricket commentary too?
1: Right. 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
0: Those were never merely programs. They became habits, emotions, memories, and companions that quietly stayed with generations of listeners across India.
1: Through all these decades, while technology around it continued to evolve, Akashvani evolved too, without ever losing its soul. 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
0: Today, the world moves faster than ever. We live in the age of streaming apps, AI playlists, reels and endless scrolling. Yet somehow, radio still survives.
1: Absolutely. Even today, somewhere in India, a driver is listening to the radio along a quiet highway. A grandmother begins her morning with devotional broadcasts. A student studies while songs play softly in the background. Life continues, and so does the familiar companionship of the radio.
0: And perhaps that is why Akashvani is remembered as much more than just a broadcaster. Over the decades, it became a companion to the millions, a preserver of memories, a keeper of culture, and above all, the timeless sound of India itself.
1: Absolutely. Today, as we celebrate 90 glorious years of Akashvani, we also celebrate the countless people behind the microphone. The announcers, writers, musicians, technicians, sound engineers, news readers, program producers, and all the others who shaped Indian broadcasting through this extraordinary institution. Many legendary voices began their journeys here. Many regional languages found strength here, and many unheard communities found representation here. Some voices became comfort, some became habit, some became hope, and some became memories that still live with us even today.
0: That's true, because Akashvani was never just about programs or broadcast. It became part of India's emotional journey itself. It announced freedom. It comforted people during wars and floods. It carried music into villages and introduced poetry to people who had never opened books. And perhaps, most beautifully, it made voices famous without faces ever being seen.
1: From classical music concerts to rural development programs, from Yuvavani to Sakhi Saheli, from drama features to trusted news bulletins, and from devotional mornings to late night melodies, Akashvani truly became the soundtrack of India.
0: And what makes that journey even more remarkable is how deeply it traveled through people's lives. Through generations, through history, through silence, through celebrations, and today, through 90 remarkable years. 90 years of stories, songs, news, emotions, memories, and companionship. Its music carried emotion, its words carried culture, and even its silence carried meaning.
1: For 90 years, Akashvani connected villages to cities, strangers to stories, and millions of hearts to one shared sound. And even today, its journey continues. Still speaking, still singing, still connecting generations. Because technology may change and generations may change, but some voices never truly fade. They simply become timeless.
0: And Akashvani is definitely one such voice. With that being said, this is your host,

0: Ramcharan.
1: And I'm Ritika Naidu, and we are signing off with immense gratitude, admiration, and pride in being a part of one of India's greatest broadcasting legacies. Dear listeners, as we take your leave today, we leave you with a song that beautifully captures the emotion of parting. Not as a goodbye forever, but as a gentle farewell from the Sound of Music. Here is So Long Farewell.

0: Well, it's 53 minutes past 11 by the studio clock. Dear listeners, you are tuned in to Akashvani Hyderabad, FM Rainbow 101.9. And you are listening to a special feature as we are celebrating 90 years of Akashvani. So the script and voice was by Ritika Naidu and Ram Charan. Well, continuing with Namaste, Hello, Adab, we'll be listening to a very beautiful song. And after that, you'll be listening to news headlines. At 12, you'll be listening to news in Hindi. And at 12:05, you'll be listening to news in English. And after that, we'll be back with another segment of Namaste, Hello, Adab. Stay tuned. So before I play the song, here's a small commercial.
1: Sri Chaitanya Siddhamai.

trade. I beg your pardon. The discussions involve the full spectrum of India-Venezuela relations and explore avenues for further cooperation in areas of energy security, trade and investment, pharmaceuticals, healthcare, transportation and renewable energy. Earlier, External Affairs Minister S. Jaishankar called on Ms. Rodriguez in a social media post. Dr. Jaishankar said India values her long-standing commitment to the India-Venezuela relationship. Ms. Rodriguez arrived in New Delhi yesterday on a five-day visit to India. She is accompanied by a delegation comprising the Ministers of Foreign Affairs, Economy and Finance, Science and Technology and Transportation. The visit is expected to further strengthen bilateral ties and deepen engagement between the two countries across diverse sectors. President Draupadi Murmu has said India and Lao People's Democratic Republic share close civilizational ties reflected in common heritage of Buddhism and the Ramayana. She added that this year both nations are celebrating the 70th anniversary of the establishment of diplomatic relations, which is a significant milestone in the bilateral relationship. Welcoming Deputy Prime Minister and Foreign Minister of Lao PTR Thongsawan Phombihane yesterday at Rashtrapati Bhavan, President Murmu noted that in October 2024, Prime Minister Narendra Modi visited Lao PTR to participate in the ASEAN-related summits. During the visit, several agreements were concluded, giving fresh momentum to cooperation between both nations. Union Home Minister Amit Shah will chair the 73rd plenary session of the Northeastern Council, NEC, in Shillong, Meghalaya today. The Ministry of Development of Northeast Region said the session will discuss and deliberate on progress made by the CM high-level task forces constituted for critical sectors of regional development. The Enforcement Directorate is conducting massive search operations across nine spots in the border town of Champai along the Mizoram-Myanmar frontier today. The agency said the major crackdown is targeting a highly organized cross-border network involved in the large-scale smuggling of illegal Burmese supari or dry areca nuts into India. The Uttar Pradesh government has decided to provide free bus ride to aspirants of state police constable exams to their examination centres. Chief Minister of the state, Yogi Adityanath, gave instructions to the concerned officials regarding this in a review meeting. The recruitment examination for civil police constable and equivalent posts would be conducted on June 8th, 9th and 10th in two shifts each day. In Sri Lanka, the death toll from a fire at an elderly care home in Horana near Colombo has risen to 11, while three people remain unaccounted for. Seven individuals who sustained injuries in the incident were admitted to Horana District Hospital for treatment. The blaze, which spread rapidly through parts of the care home, was eventually brought under control following intensive firefighting. In football, hosts India have booked their place in the final of the SAF Women's Championship after defeating Bhutan 1-0 in the semi-final at Madgaon in Goa yesterday. Five-time champions India will now face defending champions Bangladesh in the title clash on Saturday at 6:30 p.m. The inaugural edition of the World Yoga and Sports Championship is set to kick off this evening at Trans Stadia in Ahmedabad, Gujarat, marking a historic milestone on the global sporting roadmap. Prime Minister Modi will virtually join the mega event in the evening to share his best wishes as yoga enthusiasts and athletes from across the globe gather for the competition. Benchmark domestic equity indices were trading around 0.2% up in the forenoon session today. The Sensex added 128 points to 74,474, while the Nifty rose 43 points to 23,449 when reports last came in. And with that, we end this news bulletin.

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Welcome to Namaste, Hello, Adab. You are listening to Akashwani Hyderabad FM Rainbow 101.9. I am RJ Aishwarya, happy to be spending this time with you. You know, I've been thinking about something lately. Most of us have a half-finished hobby or unfinished hobbies in our lives, right? Have you observed this? Like, some of us wanted to learn guitar, some wanted to learn dance, and some would have started learning a new language. And then we got busy with jobs, college, responsibilities, and now we don't even have time for our favorite hobbies. But even today, whenever we see someone doing that online, we say, maybe someday I'll relearn. Some people are even more dramatic, you know. They say, maybe in my next life. I've been finding this so much on Instagram nowadays, okay? But are you really sure you're gonna get another life? See, there was a time when we were genuinely excited about learning that skill, right? And it's possible, you know, that we didn't love it back then. But today, every time you see someone paint, dance, or sing, something inside you still lights up, isn't it? It's because hobbies don't leave us. They just wait for us to come back, you know? And honestly, hobbies are not about becoming great at something, right? It's just about feeling alive again. It's about reconnecting with a version of yourself that you miss. And maybe that reason itself is enough to begin again, isn't it? What do you say? And with that thought, I am playing a beautiful song here. Stay tuned to Akashwani Hyderabad FM Rainbow 101.9.

Well, it's 20 minutes past 20 by this by 12. It's 12:20 by the studio clock, dear listeners. 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

playing a mix of Hindi and Western hits. And yes, the next track that I'm gonna play for you has a kind of irresistible beat, we can say, mixed with a nostalgic 80s inspired retro sound, released in the year 2019. This song didn't just top charts around the world, it made history. It's the first and only song to surpass 5 billion streams on Spotify and was officially crowned the number one greatest song of all time on the Billboard Hot 100, dethroning Chubby Checker's 1960 hit The Twist. Well, I'm talking about the global sensation Blinding Lights by the incredibly talented The Weeknd. Now, here's something interesting. When this track first dropped, no one could have predicted just how massive it would become. But slowly and steadily, Blinding Lights took over playlists, car rides, late night drives, parties, and even social media trends. And you know what? Blinding Lights went on to break major records and became one of the biggest songs in modern music history, spending an extraordinary amount of time on global charts and becoming one of the most streamed tracks worldwide. So wherever you're right now, relaxing, traveling, or simply enjoying your own moment, turn the volume up a little, because here comes a song that truly made history. This is Blinding Lights by The Weeknd. Enjoy the music. 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

It's past 12 by the studio clock. Dear listeners, a very, very good afternoon. You are listening to Akashvani Hyderabad, FM Rainbow 101.9, and I'm Nisha right here with you. And now, friends, the next song that I'm about to play for you is one of those rare songs that doesn't just sound beautiful, but also feels beautiful. Released in the year 2015 as part of the soundtrack for Furious 7, this song was written as a tribute to actor

This song was written as a tribute to actor Paul Walker, whose sudden passing deeply affected fans and the entire Fast and Furious family. And maybe that's why the emotions in this song feel so real, because at its heart, See You Again is not just about loss. It's about memories, friendship, love, and the people who leave such a deep impact on our lives that even after distance or time, a part of them stays with us. And you know what? Sometimes life gets busy. People move to different cities. Friendship changes. Some people become memories, and sometimes they are people we miss deeply, but don't always say it loud. And that's what makes the lyrics of this song feel so relatable, because you see, we all had moments where we wished we could sit with someone one more time, talk a little longer, laugh a little more, or simply say things we never got the chance to say. So wherever you're right now, maybe this song will remind you of someone special, or maybe it will simply remind you to value the people who are still right beside you, because sometimes we don't realize the value of moments until they quietly become memories. So yes, here's the emotional and unforgettable See You Again by Wiz Khalifa featuring Charlie Puth. 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

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Featured on their album Millennium, this track went on to become a global sensation, topping charts in several countries and becoming one of the most iconic songs of late 90s and early 2000s. And honestly, friends, there's something magical about this song. Maybe it's the melody, maybe it's the nostalgia, or maybe it's because somewhere the lyrics feel strangely relatable. Because haven't we all experienced moments where feelings are complicated, when you deeply care about someone but things are not as simple as they seem. Sometimes love exists, but misunderstandings do too. And sometimes distance comes in, different expectations come in, and despite everything, there's still that feeling of, I want it that way. And maybe that's why this song connects with so many people, because in relationships, whether it's love, friendship, or even people we once cared deeply about, things are not always black and white. Sometimes emotions are confusing. Sometimes people are drift, people drift apart. And sometimes a song somehow says what we struggle to put into words. And you know what? Even after all these years, I Want It That Way still has that magic of making people stop, sing along, and quietly smile. So wherever you're right now, just turn the volume up a little, because here comes a timeless classic. Stay tuned.

0: शरीर और आत्मा को एक दूसरे से जोड़ता है। श्री मोदी ने विश्वास व्यक्त किया कि प्रथम विश्व योग चैंपियनशिप योगासन को वैश्विक खेल की पहचान दिलाएगी और युवाओं के लिए व्यापक अवसर उपलब्ध कराएगी। भारतीय जनता 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
1: 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The two leaders reviewed the full spectrum of bilateral relations and explored new avenues of cooperation in energy, trade, investment, healthcare, and automobiles, among others. In a social media post, Mr. Modi said they had extensive discussions on expanding cooperation in energy, critical minerals, technology, agriculture, health and people-to-people ties. He said that as a valued partner in Latin America, India's close cooperation with Venezuela holds immense importance for the Global South. He said both nations will continue to work together for the mutual benefit of the people of the two countries. Addressing media after the talks, Secretary East Rudrendra Tandon said Venezuela possesses one of the largest oil reserves in the world. He said today's discussions between the two sides focused on forging an energy partnership between the two countries as Venezuelan energy sector is undergoing a fundamental transformation. UK Foreign Secretary Yvette Cooper yesterday called on Prime Minister Narendra Modi in New Delhi. In a social media post, the Prime Minister said that he appreciated the deepening of the India-UK partnership in recent times that has unlocked unprecedented growth opportunities for both the countries. Mr. Modi said that India-UK Vision 2035 will continue to guide the partnership and strengthen their joint efforts for global good. Prime Minister Narendra Modi has condoled the passing of former Secretary General of the Lok Sabha, Dr. Subhash C. Kashyap. In a social media post, Mr. Modi said that Dr. Kashyap was one of the India's foremost constitutional scholars whose contributions to parliamentary and constitutional discourse enriched the society. The Prime Minister further added that his writings and commitment to strengthening democratic institutions were noteworthy. A delegation of the United States Trade Representatives, USTR, led by the chief negotiator, yesterday concluded its fourth day visit to India to advance discussions on trade agreement. Ministry of Commerce and Industry said that during the visit, the teams held constructive and positive discussions across a wide range of issues covering trade in goods, non-tariff measures, customs and trade facilitation, economic security alignment, and other areas of mutual interest. The ministry said that the engagements were marked by a spirit of cooperation and pragmatism, with both sides reaffirming their commitment to concluding a mutually beneficial agreement that strengthens bilateral trade and economic ties. India and the United States agreed on framework for an interim agreement regarding reciprocal and mutually beneficial trade in a joint statement issued on 7th of February. The BJP has released the names of its 11 candidates for the upcoming Rajya Sabha election.

elections. Anti-bipole party has fielded National General Secretary Tarun Chugh and Rajneesh Agrawal from Madhya Pradesh. Another party General Secretary Dr. Alka Gurjar and Dr. Satish Punia has been fielded from Rajasthan. From Gujarat, party candidates are Raju Bhai Shukla, Mukesh Bhai Rathava, Man Singh Parmar and Jitendra Meghji Bhai Kanzaria. 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For Rajya Sabha bipole in Odisha, party has fielded Debashish Samantare, who recently joined BJP after quitting BJD. Election for 24 seats of Rajya Sabha will be held on 18th of this month. Rajya Sabha bipole will be held for one seat each in Odisha, Maharashtra and Tamil Nadu. The Congress party also released its list of the seven candidates for the upcoming Rajya Sabha poll. Party President Mallikarjun Khadge, Pawan Kheda, Mansoor Ali Khan are the party candidates. From Karnataka, Congress has fielded Meenakshi Natarajan from Madhya Pradesh, Neeraj Dangi from Rajasthan and Pranav Jha from Jharkhand. Praveen Chakravarti will contest Rajya Sabha bipole from Tamil Nadu. And that's the end of the news bulletin.

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1: 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The two leaders reviewed the full spectrum of bilateral relations and explored new avenues of cooperation in energy, trade, investment, healthcare and automobiles, among others. In a social media post, Mr. Modi said they had extensive discussions on expanding cooperation in energy, critical minerals, technology, agriculture, health and people-to-people ties. He said that as a valued partner in Latin America, India's close cooperation with Venezuela holds immense importance for the Global South. He said both nations will continue to work together for the mutual benefit of the people of the two countries. Addressing media after the talk, Secretary East Rudrendra Tandon said Venezuela possesses one of the largest oil reserves in the world. He said today's discussions between the two sides focused on forging an energy partnership between the two countries as Venezuelan energy sector is undergoing a fundamental transformation. Union Minister for Ministry of Development of Northeastern Region Jyotiraditya M. Sindhya yesterday attended the meeting of the Northeastern Space Application Center, NISAC, in Shillong. The Union Minister outlined five strategic initiatives to position NISAC as a transformative institution for regional development, disaster preparedness, climate-smart governance, scientific innovation and data-driven policymaking. These include high-resolution village resource mapping, regular monitoring of wetlands, forests, rivers and landscapes, promotion of geospatial and space technology startups in the Northeast, development of an all-hazard disaster resilience digital twin platform, NER Shield, and creation of a Northeast Green Wealth and Natural Capital Accounting Framework. Prime Minister Narendra Modi has condoled the passing of former Secretary General of the Lok Sabha, Dr. Subhash C. Kashyap. In a social media post, Mr. Modi said that Dr. Kashyap was one of the India's foremost constitutional scholars whose contributions to parliamentary and constitutional discourse enriched the society. The Prime Minister further added that his writings and commitment to strengthening democratic institutions were noteworthy. A delegation of the United States Trade Representative, USTR, led by the chief negotiator, yesterday concluded its four-day visit to India to advance discussions on the trade agreement. Ministry of Commerce and Industry said that during the visit, the teams held constructive and positive discussions across a wide range of issues covering trade in goods, non-tariff measures, customs and trade facilitation, economic security alignment, and other areas of mutual interest. India and the United States agreed on a framework for an interim agreement regarding reciprocal and mutually beneficial trade in a joint statement issued on the 7th of February. India and Zimbabwe yesterday reaffirmed commitment to deepen bilateral defence cooperation during the inaugural meeting of India-Zimbabwe Joint Defence Committee held in New Delhi. Joint Secretary of International Cooperation in the Ministry of Defence, Amitabh Prasad, and Permanent Secretary of Zimbabwe, Arunde Nieltonde Nefra, co-chaired the meeting. Both sides agreed to enhance bilateral defence ties by expanding existing cooperation in areas such as training, support and maintenance of common air assets. The road for victory of five Mahayuti candidates, one from BJP and two each from NCP and Shiv Sena, was cleared yesterday when opposition candidates withdrew their name for the upcoming MLC polls in Maharashtra. Elections for the remaining 12 seats will be held on 18th June with counting scheduled for 22nd June.

Kolkata is set to become the country's 18th city to be connected with the water metro service. After a meeting with the Union Ministry of Shipping, Chief Minister Surendra Adhikari announced that after Kochi, which was 17th city, the centre has now given policy approval for Kolkata's water metro project. The system will provide a fast, eco-friendly and alternative public transport link across the Hooghly River. India has retained its strong presence in the latest world boxing rankings. Jasmine Lamboria climbed to world number one in the women's 57kg category, while Asian champions Priya Ghanghas in 60kg and Viswanath Suresh in 50kg surged into the top three of their respective categories. And that is the end of this news bulletin.

This is Akashvani, the news read by Ajay Kumar. Prime Minister Narendra Modi yesterday held talks with acting President of Venezuela, Delcy Rodriguez, in New Delhi. The two leaders reviewed the full spectrum of bilateral relations and explored new avenues of cooperation in energy, trade, investment, healthcare and automobiles, among others. In a social media post, Mr. Modi said they had extensive discussions on expanding cooperation in energy, critical minerals, technology, agriculture, health and people-to-people ties. He said that as a valued partner in Latin America, India's close cooperation with Venezuela holds immense importance for the Global South. He said both nations will continue to work together for the mutual benefit of the people of the both countries. Addressing media after the talk, Secretary East Rudendra Tandon said Venezuela possesses one of the largest oil reserves in the world. He said today's discussions between the two sides focused on forging an energy partnership between the two countries as the Venezuelan energy sector is undergoing a fundamental transformation. External Affairs Minister Dr. S. Jaishankar yesterday said India and UK are well positioned to build a new future-oriented and mutually beneficial partnership. In his remarks at the meeting with UK Foreign Secretary Yuriti Cooper in New Delhi last evening, Dr. Jaishankar said the meeting will be an opportunity to discuss the India-UK Vision 2035 under all the five pillars of growth, technology and innovation, defence and security, climate and clean energy, as well as education. He said it is an opportunity to review the progress of comprehensive strategic partnership between India and UK. He said the bilateral relationship between India and UK has moved from being a historical and cultural connection to being a forward-looking highway of shared economic ambitions and high technology. Nepal's Minister for Foreign Affairs, Shishir Khanal, is visiting India from 5 to 7 June at the invitation of the Minister of External Affairs of India, Dr. S. Jaishankar. During the visit, Minister for Foreign Affairs Khanal will hold a formal meeting with Dr. S. Jaishankar in New Delhi. The two sides will discuss matters of mutual interest with a view to enhancing cooperation across key areas including trade, investment, connectivity, energy and people-to-people ties. As part of regular exchange of high-level visits, this visit will further consolidate the enduring and multifaceted bilateral relations between Nepal and India, the MOFA said. The government has debunked a message circulating on social media which claimed that the government is accepting applications for free laptops to students under the National Student Laptop Scheme 2026. The fact-check unit of the Press Information Bureau, PIB, has informed that the claim is fake. PIB noted that there is no such advertisement or scheme being endorsed by the government. It added that such messages are often attempts to collect personal or financial information. PIB further urged the citizens to stay vigilant and advised them to rely only on official websites for any such government schemes. West Bengal Chief Minister Subhendu Adhikari yesterday announced that a new port will be developed at Dadan Patrabar in Purb Medinipur. This decision has been taken after Adani Group pulled out of the proposed deep sea port at Tajpur. Speaking after a meeting with Union Shipping Minister Sarbananda Sonowal in Nabana, the Chief Minister explained that Tajpur lacked the necessary land, rail and highway connectivity. Government assessments concluded that building a port there was not feasible. The new plan will focus on nearly 1,700 acres of state-owned land at Dadan Patrabar, about 10 kilometers from Tajpur. Both the central and state governments will jointly carry the project forward. In Keralam, orange alert indicating isolated very heavy rain is continuing in 8 of the 14 districts. All other districts are under yellow alert indicating isolated heavy rain. Orange alert will be there in 8 northern districts today. The onset of southwest monsoon in Kerala was officially declared by the IMD yesterday. A US brokered ceasefire agreement between Israel and Lebanon has faced an immediate setback after Hezbollah rejected key provisions of the deal, raising fresh doubts about efforts to stabilize the conflict and prevent a wider regional escalation. Hezbollah Secretary General rejected the terms, saying any requirement for the group to withdraw while Israeli military operations continue would amount to surrender. He warned that attacks would continue.

Prime Minister Narendra Modi yesterday held talks with acting President of Venezuela, Delcy Rodriguez, in New Delhi. The two leaders reviewed the full spectrum of bilateral relations and explored new avenues of cooperation in energy, trade, investment, healthcare and automobiles, among others. In a social media post, Mr. Modi said they had extensive discussions on expanding cooperation in energy, critical minerals, technology, agriculture, health and people-to-people ties. He said that as a valued partner in Latin America, India's close cooperation with Venezuela holds immense importance for the global south. He said both nations will continue to work together for the mutual benefit of the people of the two countries. Addressing media after the talk, Secretary Rudendra Tandon said Venezuela possesses one of the largest oil reserves in the world. He said today's discussions between the two sides focused on forging an energy partnership between the two countries, as Venezuelan energy sector is undergoing a fundamental transformation. Nepal's Minister for Foreign Affairs, Shishir Khanal, is visiting India from 5 to 7 June at the invitation of the Minister of External Affairs of India, Dr. S. Jaishankar. During the visit, Minister for Foreign Affairs Khanal will hold a formal meeting with Dr. S. Jaishankar in New Delhi. The two sides will discuss matters of mutual interest with a view to enhancing cooperation across key areas including trade, investment, connectivity, energy and people-to-people ties. As part of regular exchange of high-level visits, this visit will further consolidate the enduring and multifaceted bilateral relations between Nepal and India, said the MOFA. The Enforcement Directorate, ED, yesterday conducted searches at 9 premises in Champai, Mizoram, in connection with a case related to Myanmar areca nut smuggling and money laundering involving proceeds of crime over 970 crore rupees. The agency said investigations revealed that Burmese nationals smuggled dry areca nets across the Thiaw River into India without customs clearance through Zuktawar and Champai and handed over the consignments to local facilitators at the border. The probe agency noted that the investigation further revealed that e-way bills amounting to 251.19 crore rupees SGST and 86.25 crore rupees CGST were fraudulently issued in Champai district during the period from 2021 to 2024 for the movement of areca nuts, using forged plantation certificates and false custom clearance documents despite the plantation owners not being registered under GST. RBI Governor Sanjay Malhotra will today announce the bi-monthly monetary policy. According to the SBI research report, a repo rate hike will not be an appropriate response to deal with challenges like rising inflation and crude prices, depreciating rupee and potentially weak monsoon. It has instead suggested that RBI can use short-term interest rate tools and liquidity measures to address market distortions and support financial stability. A U.S. brokered ceasefire agreement between Israel and Lebanon has faced an immediate setback after Hezbollah rejected key provisions of the deal, raising fresh doubts about efforts to stabilize the conflict and prevent a wider regional escalation. Hezbollah Secretary General Naim Qassem rejected the terms, saying any requirement for the group to withdraw while Israel military operations continue would amount to surrender. He warned that attacks would continue as long as Lebanese territory remains under fire. The southwest monsoon has set in over Kerala yesterday. The India Meteorological Department, IMD, has forecast heavy to very heavy rainfall over Kerala and Karnataka and heavy rainfall over Tamil Nadu during the next 7 days. Heavy to very heavy rainfall is also likely over Mahe, Puducherry and Karikal today. The IMD has predicted heavy rainfall over the Andaman and Nicobar Islands, Andhra Pradesh, Konkan, Goa, Lakshadweep, Madhya Maharashtra, Sub-Himalayan West Bengal, Sikkim, Telangana, Uttarakhand and the northeastern states during the next 2 days. According to the weather agency, Himachal Pradesh, Ladakh and Jammu and Kashmir are likely to experience thunderstorms and hailstorms till Saturday. Thunder squalls with winds reaching 50 to 60 kilometers per hour expected over Delhi, Punjab, Haryana, Chandigarh, Chhattisgarh, East Rajasthan, Madhya Pradesh, Odisha and Uttar Pradesh. Thunderstorms and lightning are also likely over Bihar, Maharashtra, Gujarat, Jharkhand and West Rajasthan today. And that is the end of this news bulletin.

Addressing media after the talk, Secretary East Rudendra Tandon said Venezuela possesses one of the largest oil reserves in the world. He said the discussions between the two sides focused on forging an energy partnership between the two countries as Venezuelan energy sector is undergoing a fundamental transformation. Russian President Vladimir Putin hailed Moscow's strategic partnership with New Delhi and asserted that Western attempts to force India into scaling back its cooperation with Russia are futile and damaging to global stability. In an interaction with heads of leading global news agencies, Putin lauded India's economic growth and its independent foreign policy and said Russia is determined to expand its economic engagement with the country. He said that India's economic growth is the result of the hard work that the government of India has been doing under the leadership of Prime Minister Narendra Modi. The Russian president said that India's diplomatic engagement with the United States does not hinder or undermine its time-tested relationship with Russia. He said Russia considers India as a reliable partner and it sees no negative consequences from New Delhi's bilateral relations with any other country. He said that India is a great nation and democracy and Russia will continue to expand its relations with it. Nepal's Minister for Foreign Affairs, Shishir Khanal, is visiting India from 5 to 7 June at the invitation of the Minister of External Affairs of India, Dr. S. Jaishankar. During the visit, Minister for Foreign Affairs Khanal will hold a formal meeting with Dr. S. Jaishankar in New Delhi. The two sides will discuss matters of mutual interest with a view to enhancing cooperation across key areas including trade, investment, connectivity, energy and people-to-people ties. As part of regular exchange of high-level visits, this visit will further consolidate the enduring and multifaceted bilateral relations between Nepal and India. The Appointments Committee of the Cabinet has approved a one-year extension for Tarun Kapoor, a retired 1987 batch IS officer, as advisor to the Prime Minister Narendra Modi. The Department of Personnel and Training informed that Mr. Kapoor's extended tenure in the Prime Minister's office takes effect on 10th of this month for a further period of 1 year. RBI Governor Sanjay Malhotra will today announce the bi-monthly monetary policy. According to the SBI Research report, a repo rate hike will not be an appropriate response to deal with challenges like rising inflation and crude prices, depreciating rupee, and a potentially weak monsoon. It has instead suggested that RBI can use short-term interest rate tools and liquidity measures to address market distortions and support financial stability. A U.S.-brokered ceasefire agreement between Israel and Lebanon has faced an immediate setback after Hezbollah rejected key provisions of the deal, raising fresh doubts about efforts to stabilize the conflict and prevent a wider regional escalation. Hezbollah Secretary General Naim Qassem rejected the terms, saying any requirement for the group to withdraw while Israeli military operations continue would amount to surrender. He warned that attacks would continue as long as Lebanese territory remains under fire. The Appointments Committee of the Cabinet has approved the appointment of Neelkanth Mishra as Executive Director, World Bank Headquarters, Washington, D.C. for a tenure of 3 years. The Department of Personnel and Training informed that the tenure of Parmeshwaran Iyer, IAS retired, has also been extended till the new incumbent assumes charge. India has retained its strong presence in the latest world boxing rankings. Jasmine Lamboria climbed to world number one in the women's 57kg category, while Asian champions Priya Ghangas in 60kg and Vishwanath Suresh in 50kg surged into the top three of their respective categories. And with that, we end this news bulletin.

7 Badge IS officer as advisor to the Prime Minister Narendra Modi. The Department of Personnel and Training informed that Mr. Kapoor's extended tenure in the Prime Minister's office takes effect on 10th of this month for a further period of 1 year. External Affairs Minister Dr. S. Jaishankar and UK's Foreign Secretary Yvette Cooper held first annual meeting in New Delhi yesterday to review India-UK Vision 2035. Both ministers reviewed the progress made under all five pillars of India-UK Vision 2035, including growth, technology and innovation, defence and security, climate and clean energy, and education. The ministers welcomed opportunities unlocked by the Comprehensive Economic and Trade Agreement, CETA, and looked forward to its early entry into force. They expressed satisfaction at the progress on various initiatives under India-UK Technology Security Initiative, including in the fields of artificial intelligence and critical minerals. On defence and security, the ministers welcomed the momentum and new developments, including the exchange of military instructors in each other's training institutions. Russian President Vladimir Putin hailed Moscow's strategic partnership with New Delhi and asserted that Western attempts to force India into scaling back its cooperation with Russia are futile and damaging to global stability. In an interaction with heads of leading global news agencies, Putin lauded India's economic growth and its independent foreign policy and said Russia is determined to expand its economic engagement with the country. He said that India's economic growth is the result of the hard work that the government of India has been doing under the leadership of Prime Minister Narendra Modi. The Appointments Committee of the Cabinet has approved the appointment of Nilkanth Mishra as Executive Director, World Bank Headquarters, Washington, D.C. for a tenure of 3 years. The Department of Personnel and Training informed that the tenure of Parameswaran Iyer has also been extended till the new incumbent assumes charge. World Environment Day is being celebrated across the globe today. It has been observed on 5th June every year since 1973 as part of the United Nations Environment Programme to build awareness to save life on Earth. The day is observed to raise global awareness to take positive environmental action to protect nature and the planet Earth. On the occasion of World Environment Day, Union Minister for Environment, Forest and Climate Change Bhupendra Yadav and Minister of State Kirti Vardhan Singh will participate in a tree plantation program at Namo Oxygen Park at Maidangari in the national capital under the Ek Ped Makina campaign. India has retained its strong presence in the latest world boxing rankings. Jasmine Lamboria climbed to world number one in the women's 57kg category, while Asian champions Priya Ghangas in 60kg and Viswanath Suresh in 50kg surged into top three of their respective categories. In the women's section, Meenakshi extended her reign as world number one in the 48kg category, while Preeti rose to number 3, Arundhati Chaudhary in 70kg, Pooja Rani in 80kg and Nupur in plus 80kg were all ranked world number 2. In men's section, Sachin Sivach and Narendra Berwal broke into the top 5 following a sustained run of international success, while Hitesh Gulia in 70kg retained his number 6. And that is the end of this news bulletin.